0: From Feature Story News in Washington, I'm Nick Harper with the Week in Review. This week, the US and Iran continued to carry out strikes against the other, while the Iran-backed Houthi group captured a strategic island at the entrance to the Red Sea, prompting concerns the conflict is escalating further. The International Atomic Energy Agency also referred Iran to the United Nations Security Council for breaching its nuclear non-proliferation obligations, the first such referral in 20 years. The White House again said it is not seeking to resume negotiations. FSN's Jagruti Dave sent this report from Washington.
1: Iran is still capable of firing at boats in the Strait of Hormuz, and if anything, appears to be doubling down on its grip of that crucial waterway. So perhaps the president is trying to preempt difficulties his parties might face on the campaign trail, explaining why a war that's been going on for 6 months is showing no signs of ending, and perhaps to explain why gas prices have gone up. The nationwide average is $4.22 a gallon. And on that, the president is saying that the prices will go down sharply after the election when Iran will end the war because he says it can't go fighting any longer.
0: In the US, the Republican Party held a two-day midterm convention in Texas this week, with US President Donald Trump promising to give every American adult $5,000 if his party holds Congress in the elections. That plan could cost the US more than $1.2 trillion. Legal experts questioned whether the president had the authority to authorize such a payment. FSN's Kate Fisher sent this report.
2: There are also questions over the legality of this. It's illegal to kind of bribe people to vote for a particular political party. And I think it just shows that this is a president who knows that he is facing an uphill struggle in this midterm election, and he is doing everything he can to try to persuade the American people, as he said in this speech, to vote for him one more time. He told people to pretend that he was on the ballot.
0: On Friday, the world marked the 25th anniversary of the 9/11 terror attacks on the United States. The names of the almost 3,000 people who were killed were read out aloud at Ground Zero in New York. Vice President J.D. Vance and all four living former presidents attended the ceremony in Lower Manhattan. President Trump delivered remarks at a separate ceremony at the Pentagon. FSN's Mitch McCann sent this report from New York.
3: It is certainly a day of remembrance and reflection. We've just seen something quite extraordinary here where we're covering this from. A number of the large ships outside New York Harbor have been pressing down on their horns very loudly to mark 8:46, the moment 25 years ago that flight first struck the North Tower.
0: From bureaus worldwide, this is FSN.

Let your hand down. Up, right, up, right, up, up, up, up, up, up, up, up, up, up, up, up, up, up, up, up, up, up, up, up, up, up, up, up, up, up, up, up, up, up, up, up, up, up, up, up, up, up, up, up, up, up, up, up, up, up, up, up, up, up, up, up, up, up, up, up, up, up, up, up, up, up, up, up, up, up, up, up, up, up, up, up, up, up, up, up, up, up, up, up, up, up, up, up, up, up, up, up, up, up, up, up, up, up, up, up, up, up, up, up, up, up, up, up, up, up, up, up, up, up, up, up, up, up, up, up, up, up, up, up, up, up, up, up, up, up, up, up, up, up, up, up, up, up, up, up, up, up, up, up, up, up, up, up, 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

0: Oh, there's an electrician. Just what I want. What's the number? 01227 39. Ah! Missed it.
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0: From Feature Story News in Washington, I'm Nick Harper with the Week in Review. This week, the US and Iran continued to carry out strikes against the other, while the Iran-backed Houthi group captured a strategic island at the entrance to the Red Sea, prompting concerns the conflict is escalating further. The International Atomic Energy Agency also referred Iran to the United Nations Security Council for breaching its nuclear non-proliferation obligations, the first such referral in 20 years. The White House again said it is not seeking to resume negotiations. Evacence Jagruti Dave sent this report from Washington.
1: Iran is still capable of firing at boats in the Strait of Hormuz, and if anything, appears to be doubling down on its grip of that crucial waterway. So perhaps the president is trying to preempt difficulties his parties might face on the campaign trail, explaining why a war that's been going on for 6 months is showing no signs of ending, and perhaps to explain why gas prices have gone up. The nationwide average is $4.22 a gallon. And on that, the president is saying that the prices will go down sharply after the election when Iran will end the war because he says it can't go fighting any longer.
0: In the US, the Republican Party held a two-day midterm convention in Texas this week, with US President Donald Trump promising to give every American adult $5,000 if his party holds Congress in the elections. That plan could cost the US more than $1.2 trillion. Legal experts questioned whether the president had the authority to authorize such a payment. Ever since Kate Fisher sent this report.
2: There are also questions over the legality of this. It's illegal to kind of bribe people to vote for a particular political party. And I think it just shows that this is a president who knows that he is facing an uphill struggle in this midterm election, and he is doing everything he can to try to persuade the American people, as he said in this speech, to vote for him one more time. He told people to pretend that he was on the ballot.
0: On Friday, the world marked the 25th anniversary of the 9/11 terror attacks on the United States. The names of the almost 3,000 people who were killed were read out aloud at Ground Zero in New York. Vice President J.D. Vance and all four living former presidents attended the ceremony in Lower Manhattan. President Trump delivered remarks at a separate ceremony at the Pentagon. Ever since Mitch McCann sent this report from New York.
3: It is certainly a day of remembrance and reflection. We've just seen something quite extraordinary here where we're covering this from. A number of the large ships outside New York Harbor have been pressing down on their horns very loudly to mark 8:46, the moment 25 years ago that flight first struck the North Tower.
0: From Bureaus Worldwide, this is FSN.

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2: Hey, ho, here she go, either a little too high or a little too low.
0: This is Big L2 with the music of your life.

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0: From Feature Story News in Washington, I'm Nick Harper with the Week in Review. This week, the US and Iran continued to carry out strikes against the other, while the Iran-backed Houthi group captured a strategic island at the entrance to the Red Sea, prompting concerns the conflict is escalating further. The International Atomic Energy Agency also referred Iran to the United Nations Security Council for breaching its nuclear non-proliferation obligations, the first such referral in 20 years. The White House again said it is not seeking to resume negotiations. FSN's Jagruti Dave sent this report from Washington.
1: Iran is still capable of firing at boats in the Strait of Hormuz, and if anything, appears to be doubling down on its grip of that crucial waterway. So perhaps the president is trying to preempt difficulties his parties might face on the campaign trail, explaining why a war that's been going on for 6 months is showing no signs of ending, and perhaps to explain why gas prices have gone up. The nationwide average is $4.22 a gallon. And on that, the president is saying that the prices will go down sharply after the election when Iran will end the war because he says it can't go fighting any longer.
0: In the US, the Republican Party held a two-day midterm convention in Texas this week, with US President Donald Trump promising to give every American adult $5,000 if his party holds Congress in the elections. That plan could cost the US more than $1.2 trillion. Legal experts questioned whether the president had the authority to authorize such a payment. Ever since Kate Fisher sent this report.
2: There are also questions over the legality of this. It's illegal to kind of bribe people to vote for a particular political party. And I think it just shows that this is a president who knows that he is facing an uphill struggle in this midterm election, and he is doing everything he can to try to persuade the American people, as he said in this speech, to vote for him one more time. He told people to pretend that he was on the ballot.
0: On Friday, the world marked the 25th anniversary of the 9/11 terror attacks on the United States. The names of the almost 3,000 people who were killed were read out aloud at Ground Zero in New York. Vice President J.D. Vance and all four living former presidents attended the ceremony in Lower Manhattan. President Trump delivered remarks at a separate ceremony at the Pentagon. FSN's Mitch McCann sent this report from New York.
3: It is certainly a day of remembrance and reflection. We've just seen something quite extraordinary here where we're covering this from. A number of the large ships outside New York Harbor have been pressing down on their horns very loudly to mark 8:46, the moment 25 years ago that flight first struck the North Tower.
0: From bureaus worldwide, this is FSN.

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0: From Feature Story News in Washington, I'm Nick Harper with the Week in Review. This week, the US and Iran continued to carry out strikes against the other, while the Iran-backed Houthi group captured a strategic island at the entrance to the Red Sea, prompting concerns the conflict is escalating further. The International Atomic Energy Agency also referred Iran to the United Nations Security Council for breaching its nuclear non-proliferation obligations, the first such referral in 20 years. The White House again said it is not seeking to resume negotiations. Ever since Jagruti Dave sent this report from Washington.
1: Iran is still capable of firing at boats in the Strait of Hormuz, and if anything, appears to be doubling down on its grip of that crucial waterway. So perhaps the president is trying to preempt difficulties his parties might face on the campaign trail, explaining why a war that's been going on for 6 months is showing no signs of ending, and perhaps to explain why gas prices have gone up. The nationwide average is $4.22 a gallon. And on that, the president is saying that the prices will go down sharply after the election when Iran will end the war because he says it can't go fighting any longer.
0: In the US, the Republican Party held a two-day midterm convention in Texas this week, with US President Donald Trump promising to give every American adult $5,000 if his party holds Congress in the elections. That plan could cost the US more than $1.2 trillion. Legal experts questioned whether the president had the authority to authorize such a payment. Ever since Kate Fisher sent this report.
2: There are also questions over the legality of this. It's illegal to kind of bribe people to vote for a particular political party. And I think it just shows that this is a president who knows that he is facing an uphill struggle in this midterm election, and he is doing everything he can to try to persuade the American people, as he said in this speech, to vote for him one more time. He told people to pretend that he was on the ballot.
0: On Friday, the world marked the 25th anniversary of the 9/11 terror attacks on the United States. The names of the almost 3,000 people who were killed were read out aloud at Ground Zero in New York. Vice President J.D. Vance and all four living former presidents attended the ceremony in Lower Manhattan. President Trump delivered remarks at a separate ceremony at the Pentagon. Ever since Mitch McCann sent this report from New York.
3: It is certainly a day of remembrance and reflection. We've just seen something quite extraordinary here where we're covering this from. A number of the large ships outside New York Harbor have been pressing down on their horns very loudly to mark 8:46, the moment 25 years ago that flight first struck the North Tower.
0: From bureaus worldwide, this is FSN.

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0: From Feature Story News in Washington, I'm Nick Harper with the Week in Review. This week, the US and Iran continued to carry out strikes against the other, while the Iran-backed Houthi group captured a strategic island at the entrance to the Red Sea, prompting concerns the conflict is escalating further. The International Atomic Energy Agency also referred Iran to the United Nations Security Council for breaching its nuclear non-proliferation obligations, the first such referral in 20 years. The White House again said it is not seeking to resume negotiations. FSN's Jagruti Dave sent this report from Washington.
1: Iran is still capable of firing at boats in the Strait of Hormuz, and if anything, appears to be doubling down on its grip of that crucial waterway. So perhaps the president is trying to preempt difficulties his parties might face on the campaign trail, explaining why a war that's been going on for 6 months is showing no signs of ending, and perhaps to explain why gas prices have gone up. The nationwide average is $4.22 a gallon. And on that, the president is saying that the prices will go down sharply after the election when Iran will end the war because he says it can't go fighting any longer.
0: In the US, the Republican Party held a two-day midterm convention in Texas this week, with US President Donald Trump promising to give every American adult $5,000 if his party holds Congress in the elections. That plan could cost the US more than $1.2 trillion. Legal experts questioned whether the president had the authority to authorize such a payment. Ever since Kate Fisher sent this report.
2: There are also questions over the legality of this. It's illegal to kind of bribe people to vote for a particular political party. And I think it just shows that this is a president who knows that he is facing an uphill struggle in this midterm election, and he is doing everything he can to try to persuade the American people, as he said in this speech, to vote for him one more time. He told people to pretend that he was on the ballot.
0: On Friday, the world marked the 25th anniversary of the 9/11 terror attacks on the United States. The names of the almost 3,000 people who were killed were read out aloud at Ground Zero in New York. Vice President J.D. Vance and all four living former presidents attended the ceremony in Lower Manhattan. President Trump delivered remarks at a separate ceremony at the Pentagon. Ever since Mitch McCann sent this report from New York.
3: It is certainly a day of remembrance and reflection. We've just seen something quite extraordinary here where we're covering this from. A number of the large ships outside New York Harbor have been pressing down on their horns very loudly to mark 8:46, the moment 25 years ago that flight first struck the North Tower.
0: From bureaus worldwide, this is FSN.

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0: From Feature Story News in Washington, I'm Nick Harper with the Week in Review. This week, the US and Iran continued to carry out strikes against the other, while the Iran-backed Houthi group captured a strategic island at the entrance to the Red Sea, prompting concerns the conflict is escalating further. The International Atomic Energy Agency also referred Iran to the United Nations Security Council for breaching its nuclear non-proliferation obligations, the first such referral in 20 years. The White House again said it is not seeking to resume negotiations. FSN's Jagruti Dave sent this report from Washington.
1: Iran is still capable of firing at boats in the Strait of Hormuz, and if anything, appears to be doubling down on its grip of that crucial waterway. So perhaps the president is trying to preempt difficulties his parties might face on the campaign trail, explaining why a war that's been going on for 6 months is showing no signs of ending, and perhaps to explain why gas prices have gone up. The nationwide average is $4.22 a gallon. And on that, the president is saying that the prices will go down sharply after the election when Iran will end the war, because he says it can't go fighting any longer.
0: In the US, the Republican Party held a two-day midterm convention in Texas this week, with US President Donald Trump promising to give every American adult $5,000 if his party holds Congress in the elections. That plan could cost the US more than $1.2 trillion. Legal experts questioned whether the president had the authority to authorize such a payment. Ever since Kate Fisher sent this report.
2: There are also questions over the legality of this. It's illegal to kind of bribe people to vote for a particular political party. And I think it just shows that this is a president who knows that he is facing an uphill struggle in this midterm election, and he is doing everything he can to try to persuade the American people, as he said in this speech, to vote for him one more time. He told people to pretend that he was on the ballot.
0: On Friday, the world marked the 25th anniversary of the 9/11 terror attacks on the United States. The names of the almost 3,000 people who were killed were read out aloud at Ground Zero in New York. Vice President J.D. Vance and all four living former presidents attended the ceremony in Lower Manhattan. President Trump delivered remarks at a separate ceremony at the Pentagon. Ever since Mitch McCann sent this report from New York.
3: It is certainly a day of remembrance and reflection. We've just seen something quite extraordinary here where we're covering this from. A number of the large ships outside New York Harbor have been pressing down on their horns very loudly to mark 8:46, the moment 25 years ago that flight first struck the North Tower.
0: From bureaus worldwide, this is FSN.

0: Oh, a plumber's van. Ah, just what I need. What's the number? 012-7384. Oh, missed it.
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12: And I'm just standing there. I can't say a word, because everything's just gone. I've got nothing, absolutely nothing.

grow or we can adjust. The wicked thing about us is we always have trust. We can even have an open relationship if you must. I look at her, she stares almost straight back at me. But her eyes glaze over like she's looking straight through me. Then her eyes must have closed for what seems an eternity.

0: From Feature Story News in New Delhi, I'm Neha Punia. Iran is set to formally present an agreement with Oman on a temporary shipping lane through the Strait of Hormuz to Gulf nations after a rare meeting between senior Iranian and Emirati officials. Saudi Arabia has been pressing Washington for help in responding to Houthi attacks, but the Trump administration has signaled it's not prepared to offer that support, a stance that underscores the growing strain between the two allies. On Monday, oil prices have jumped following new Houthi and Iranian strikes in the Gulf over the weekend. Meanwhile, Microsoft chief executive Satya Nadella is backing calls for a more deliberate pace of artificial intelligence development. His statement is coming a day after the heads of Anthropic, OpenAI and Elon Musk's xAI jointly called for the industry to slow down the building of more powerful models, a call US President Donald Trump dismissed as exaggerated. This after two Anthropic researchers last week issued warnings that the tech could lead to the eventual extinction of the human race. Kate Fisher has more.
1: He's not prepared for the United States to stop advancing its development in any way, despite what some of these AI leaders are warning about. He's kind of framing this as a strategic competition, yet another strategic competition between the US and China, kind of suggesting that any form of regulation in the United States on this would be a sort of gift to Beijing in terms of how quickly it can advance and perhaps take over the United States in the development of the technology. I think one of the big concerns here among analysts is that this is all kind of too little too late, and that Congress really needs to get on top of this before it kind of gets on top of them.
0: The two-day BRICS summit in New Delhi is wrapped up, bringing together leaders from China, Iran and Russia, among several other emerging economies. Despite arriving at a joint declaration, the bloc still faces divisions over conflicts, trade and relations with the West. Rebecca Bunton has more.
2: India's message at this summit was about building bridges amid a challenging and shifting global economic and trade environment. But the big diplomatic test was to try to find common ground, as the Middle East war exposed divisions in the expanded grouping, which includes both Iran and the UAE. Despite doubts swirling about reaching a consensus, the summit delivered a joint declaration. India wants to position BRICS as a stronger voice for the global South, to help shape rules rather than simply follow them, but also the fact that India is trying to balance its strong ties with Russia and the United States. Such meetings also highlight some of the challenges facing the BRICS bloc. There may be a joint declaration, but the question remains whether this translates into practical economic cooperation and a greater say for developing countries on the world stage. I'm Rebecca Bunden in New Delhi.
0: From bureaus worldwide, this is FSN.

Let's talk cravings here on the John Tesh program. What's causing yours? Here are a few things you may not have thought about, according to registered dietitian Angie Ash. First, Facebook and Instagram. Yeah, it turns out watching delicious food videos or seeing drool-worthy photos will set off an urge to eat. Oxford University food scientists found after people have been exposed to delicious-looking food images, they have a harder time resisting fatty, high-calorie foods afterward. So dietitian Ash says, follow this rule.

0: off social media when you're hungry. Another craving trigger is our commute. Dietitian Ash says, if you drive by a donut shop every day, you're going to be thinking about donuts for the rest of the day, even if you don't consciously notice it's on your route. A study from the University of Minnesota Medical School found having easy access to fast food makes people more likely to eat it. It's as simple as that, so you may want to drive a little out of your way so you're not triggered by a donut. And then, of course, TV ads trigger food cravings. That's obvious. You may think you're too smart to fall for that stuff, but according to a study, people who watched 3 or more hours of TV a day ate 500 extra snacks over the span of a year.
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0: Oh, there's an electrician. Just what I want. What's the number? 01227 39. Ah, missed it.
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0: From Feature Story News in New Delhi, I'm Neha Punia. Iran is set to formally present an agreement with Oman on a temporary shipping lane through the Strait of Hormuz to Gulf nations after a rare meeting between senior Iranian and Emirati officials. Saudi Arabia has been pressing Washington for help in responding to Houthi attacks, but the Trump administration has signaled it's not prepared to offer that support, a stance that underscores the growing strain between the two allies. On Monday, oil prices have jumped following new Houthi and Iranian strikes in the Gulf over the weekend. Meanwhile, Microsoft chief executive Satya Nadella is backing calls for a more deliberate pace of artificial intelligence development. His statement is coming a day after the heads of Anthropic, OpenAI and Elon Musk's xAI jointly called for the industry to slow down the building of more powerful models, a call US President Donald Trump dismissed as exaggerated. This after two Anthropic researchers last week issued warnings that the tech could lead to the eventual extinction of the human race. Kate Fisher has more.
1: He's not prepared for the United States to stop advancing its development in any way, despite what some of these AI leaders are warning about. He's kind of framing this as a strategic competition, yet another strategic competition between the US and China, kind of suggesting that any form of regulation in the United States on this would be a sort of gift to Beijing in terms of how quickly it can advance and perhaps take over the United States and the development of the technology. I think one of the big concerns here among analysts is that this is all kind of too little too late and that Congress really needs to get on top of this before it kind of gets on top of them.
0: The two-day BRICS summit in New Delhi is wrapped up, bringing together leaders from China, Iran and Russia, among several other emerging economies. Despite arriving at a joint declaration, the bloc still faces divisions over conflicts, trade and relations with the West. Rebecca Bunton has more.
2: India's message at this summit was about building bridges amid a challenging and shifting global economic and trade environment. But the big diplomatic test was to try to find common ground, as the Middle East war exposed divisions in the expanded grouping, which includes both Iran and the UAE. Despite doubts swirling about reaching a consensus, the summit delivered a joint declaration. India wants to position BRICS as a stronger voice for the global South, to help shape rules rather than simply follow them, but also the fact that India is trying to balance its strong ties with Russia and the United States. Such meetings also highlight some of the challenges facing the BRICS bloc. There may be a joint declaration, but the question remains whether this translates into practical economic cooperation and a greater say for developing countries on the world stage. I'm Rebecca Bunden in New Delhi.
0: From bureaus worldwide, this is FSN.

0: Here's a fun piece I want to share with you. If you accidentally call your kid by your dog's name, or you mix up the names of two friends who look absolutely nothing alike, you're not alone. Happens to us in this house all the time. And by the way, you're not losing your mind either. There's actually a logical, scientific reason why name mix-ups happen to us. Dr. David Rubin is a psychology and neuroscience professor at Duke, and his research shows that our brain files names according to social groups. Say a family group, a friend group, a work group, and when we root around in one of those files for a name, we may come up with somebody else's name by mistake and end up calling one family member by another family member's name, even the dog. Dr. Rubin also says we're considerably less likely to mix up names across relationship categories, say by calling your sister by a coworker's name. And it's not a question of age, because the research shows young people are just as likely as senior citizens to misname people. Now, interestingly enough, you won't end up calling your kids by your cat's name, because even though we consider cats part of the family, most cats don't respond to their name or come when they're called. So when you're calling your kid, you're much more likely to mix their name up with the dog's name and yell, "Time for dinner, Max. Matt."
1: On the fast track to a better you. 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
2: Are you a pilot? 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

0: Okay, from our health and wellness files, you know when you see your doctor, how there's always that moment when the doc says, open up and say, ah. I want you to think about that the next time you're feeling super stressed at work. Here's why. Simply opening your mouth, relaxing your jaw, letting your tongue go limp helps activate your parasympathetic nervous system. 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But your parasympathetic nervous system releases hormones proven to slow your heart rate, meaning it'll counteract the physical symptoms of stress and help restore a sense of calm to your body. Researchers have found that people who do the open up and say ah move for 60 seconds, even without actually saying ah, generally feel stress-free by the time they're finished. Of course, sitting at your desk with your mouth open and tongue hanging out might trigger some strange looks from your coworkers. So the researchers recommend you find a private area to do this, like an empty stairwell, your car, or a quiet corner in the office. Try it.
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0: Oh, a plumber's van. Ah, just what I need. What's the number? 01273 84. Oh, missed it.
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0: From Feature Story News in New Delhi, I'm Neha Punia. Iran is set to formally present an agreement with Oman on a temporary shipping lane through the Strait of Hormuz to Gulf nations after a rare meeting between senior Iranian and Emirati officials. Saudi Arabia has been pressing Washington for help in responding to Houthi attacks, but the Trump administration has signaled it's not prepared to offer that support, a stance that underscores the growing strain between the two allies. On Monday, oil prices have jumped following new Houthi and Iranian strikes in the Gulf over the weekend. Meanwhile, Microsoft chief executive Satya Nadella is backing calls for a more deliberate pace of artificial intelligence development. His statement is coming a day after the heads of Anthropic, OpenAI and Elon Musk's xAI jointly called for the industry to slow down the building of more powerful models, a call US President Donald Trump dismissed as exaggerated. This after two Anthropic researchers last week issued warnings that the tech could lead to the eventual extinction of the human race. Kate Fisher has more.
1: He's not prepared for the United States to stop advancing its development in any way, despite what some of these AI leaders are warning about. He's kind of framing this as a strategic competition, yet another strategic competition between the US and China, kind of suggesting that any form of regulation in the United States on this would be a sort of gift to Beijing in terms of how quickly it can advance and perhaps take over the United States and the development of the technology. I think one of the big concerns here among analysts is that this is all kind of too little too late, and that Congress really needs to get on top of this before it kind of gets on top of them.
0: The two-day BRICS summit in New Delhi is wrapped up, bringing together leaders from China, Iran and Russia, among several other emerging economies. Despite arriving at a joint declaration, the bloc still faces divisions over conflicts, trade and relations with the West. Rebecca Bundon has more.
2: India's message at this summit was about building bridges amid a challenging and shifting global economic and trade environment. But the big diplomatic test was to try to find common ground, as the Middle East war exposed divisions in the expanded grouping, which includes both Iran and the UAE. Despite doubts swirling about reaching a consensus, the summit delivered a joint declaration. India wants to position BRICS as a stronger voice for the global South, to help shape rules rather than simply follow them, but also the fact that India is trying to balance its strong ties with Russia and the United States. Such meetings also highlight some of the challenges facing the BRICS bloc. There may be a joint declaration, but the question remains whether this translates into practical economic cooperation and a greater say for developing countries on the world stage. I'm Rebecca Bundon in New Delhi.
0: From bureaus worldwide, this is FSN.

0: Question, does your mind frequently wander when you're working or studying? It may not be such a bad thing, say the experts, because a wandering mind isn't about boredom, a lack of attention, or even poor self-control. According to the Georgia Institute of Technology, people who daydream tend to have more intelligent, creative, and efficient brains than average. How about that? During the study, participants took intelligent tests that assessed their creativity and ability to solve problems. And then study participants were given MRI brain scans while they stared at a fixed point for 5 minutes and tried to keep their mind empty of thoughts. The result, it turned out that the people who daydreamed the most had a higher number of neural connections in the brain, and that allowed them to use less energy for mental tasks and made their brains more efficient. And that increase in efficiency, it meant the daydreamers had plenty of brain power left over, which allowed them to think about other things while also paying attention to the task at hand. Are you receiving all of this? Bottom lining it, if you daydream frequently, you're probably more intelligent and creative and have a more efficient brain than somebody who's laser focused. So embrace your daydreaming.
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0: Oh, there's an electrician. Just what I want. What's the number? 01227 39. Ah! Missed it.
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0: From Feature Story News in New Delhi, I'm Neha Punia. Iran is set to formally present an agreement with Oman on a temporary shipping lane through the Strait of Hormuz to Gulf nations after a rare meeting between senior Iranian and Emirati officials. Saudi Arabia has been pressing Washington for help in responding to Houthi attacks, but the Trump administration has signaled it's not prepared to offer that support, a stance that underscores the growing strain between the two allies. On Monday, oil prices have jumped following new Houthi and Iranian strikes in the Gulf over the weekend. Meanwhile, Microsoft chief executive Satya Nadella is backing calls for a more deliberate pace of artificial intelligence development. His statement is coming a day after the heads of Anthropic, OpenAI and Elon Musk's xAI jointly called for the industry to slow down the building of more powerful models, a call US President Donald Trump dismissed as exaggerated. This after two Anthropic researchers last week issued warnings that the tech could lead to the eventual extinction of the human race. Kate Fisher has more.
1: He's not prepared for the United States to stop advancing its developments in any way, despite what some of these AI leaders are warning about. He's kind of framing this as a strategic competition, yet another strategic competition between the US and China, kind of suggesting that any form of regulation in the United States on this would be a sort of gift to Beijing in terms of how quickly it can advance and perhaps take over the United States and the development of the technology. I think one of the big concerns here among analysts is that this is all kind of too little too late, and that Congress really needs to get on top of this before it kind of gets on top of them.
0: The two-day BRICS summit in New Delhi is wrapped up, bringing together leaders from China, Iran and Russia, among several other emerging economies. Despite arriving at a joint declaration, the bloc still faces divisions over conflicts, trade and relations with the West. Rebecca Bundon has more.
2: India's message at this summit was about building bridges amid a challenging and shifting global economic and trade environment. But the big diplomatic test was to try to find common ground, as the Middle East war exposed divisions in the expanded grouping, which includes both Iran and the UAE. Despite doubts swirling about reaching a consensus, the summit delivered a joint declaration. India wants to position BRICS as a stronger voice for the global South, to help shape rules rather than simply follow them, but also the fact that India is trying to balance its strong ties with Russia and the United States. Such meetings also highlight some of the challenges facing the BRICS bloc. There may be a joint declaration, but the question remains whether this translates into practical economic cooperation and a greater say for developing countries on the world stage. I'm Rebecca Bundon in New Delhi.
0: From bureaus worldwide, this is FSN.

0: All right, we now know that these days the average person waits at least 4 months after they've started dating somebody to say, I love you for the first time. But what if you've already passed that chronological mark in your relationship and you or your partner still haven't said those three big words? Here's what experts say could be going wrong. First, you likely came of age in the 1980s. It's because when the divorce rate peaked in North America, people got freaked out in the 1980s. And according to human development expert Dr. Victor Harris, it's why a whole generation of kids from that era are now waiting longer than ever to commit to marriage and saying, I love you, because they don't want to repeat the mistakes their parents made and create all that pain. Plus, the increasing number of dating apps have created the dating version of FOMO, of course, fear of missing out. As psychologist Stan Tatkin puts it, a lot of people are so afraid of committing to the wrong person that they won't commit to anybody because they think a better option is potentially a swipe away. One more, being vague about your emotions gives you more power and protection. This is according to psychologist Dr. Scott Stanley, who believes not saying I love you is actually a move that protects people from the potential pain of being rejected. But Dr. Stanley says it could also backfire because it forces your partner to choose to either keep pursuing you or to move on to somebody else who is willing to say, I love you.
1: It's intelligence for your life.
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When I first saw this headline, I thought it was a typo. See what you think. We need to start embracing our stress. Really? Yeah. Instead of fighting it, according to Stanford health psychologist Kelly McGonigal in her book, The Upside of Stress. McGonigal says, listen to this. If we think stress is harmful, the fact that we're experiencing it makes us think that something is wrong with us. Ooh. But she says, instead of fearing stress, we should think of it as something helpful. For example, she says, instead of thinking, my heart is pounding, I don't know how I'm going to get through this meeting with my boss, reframe it this way. My heart is pounding, which will give me energy to get through this meeting with my boss. I do this when I'm playing a concert, by the way, every time I play a concert. McGonigal says, we should just accept that stress comes from the territory and surf it like a wave. That's good. Instead of fighting it, fighting against it, and getting sucked into the stress riptide.

0: not again. Where's the electrician's number?
1: Call 321 321. That's my electrician's number. And he's great.
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0: From Feature Story News in the UK, I'm John Beaver. Dozens of ballistic missiles and drones have been launched against Saudi Arabia's King Khalid airbase, according to a Houthi military spokesman. He claimed the attack was in response to more than 300 recent Saudi airstrikes. They promised to continue operations deep within Saudi territory as long as the aggression persists. Iran has denied any involvement in the ongoing issue in and around Yemen, but a planned meeting between Iranian and Gulf leaders in Oman has been cancelled, reportedly by Saudi Arabia, after the flare-up in hostilities. Saudi Arabia has been pressing Washington for help in responding to Houthi attacks, but the Trump administration has signalled it's not prepared to offer that support, as Kate Fisher reports.
1: Simply, he doesn't want this conflict to get any wider and more impactful than it already has, and he doesn't want to bring the United States in any more than it already is. Of course, this is a conflict that he began alongside Israel, but is now really trying to get out of, especially as we have elections here in the United States coming up in November.
0: Ukraine's railway operator says it's entirely possible a train carrying European diplomats, including former UK Prime Minister Boris Johnson, was the intended target of a Russian airstrike. Another train was hit at a station near the Polish border just after the diplomat's train had left the platform. The former Prime Minister posted this message on social media on Monday morning, reiterating his support for Ukraine.
2: They're worried now about the ballistic missiles coming in, and they need air defences. They need Starlink into Russia to take out the sites from which these missiles are coming. And then they need the European cash, and they need it now. The most important thing that Ukraine needs is a political statement from NATO, from Europe, from the White House. They need a joint statement from the West that the destiny of Ukraine is in the West as a free, independent, sovereign country.
0: The ongoing row over donations to UK political parties has intensified after Reform UK announced it had received £72 million worth of donations from crypto billionaires living abroad. Reform says it's confident the donations are legal and won't have to be handed back. But Parliament is debating new rules which could retrospectively cap some donations from people based overseas. Labour peer and anti-corruption champion Baroness Hodge thinks the money is influencing policy.
3: I accept that this isn't something that is just happening in Reform. In Reform, you see it starkly. Farage, you know, he says we've got to embrace cryptocurrency. He was going to cut taxes for crypto traders. So he had obviously been influenced.
0: Reform UK says the money will not influence policy. From bureaus worldwide, this is FSC.

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1: Okay, well, I hope you like my mixtape.
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0: From Feature Story News in the UK, I'm John Beaver. Dozens of ballistic missiles and drones have been launched against Saudi Arabia's King Khalid airbase, according to a Houthi military spokesman. He claimed the attack was in response to more than 300 recent Saudi airstrikes. They promised to continue operations deep within Saudi territory as long as the aggression persists. Iran has denied any involvement in the ongoing issue in and around Yemen, but a planned meeting between Iranian and Gulf leaders in Oman has been cancelled, reportedly by Saudi Arabia, after the flare-up in hostilities. Saudi Arabia has been pressing Washington for help in responding to Houthi attacks, but the Trump administration has signalled it's not prepared to offer that support, as Kate Fisher reports.
1: Simply, he doesn't want this conflict to get any wider and more impactful than it already has, and he doesn't want to bring the United States in any more than it already is. Of course, this is a conflict that he began alongside Israel, but is now really trying to get out of, especially as we have elections here in the United States coming up in November.
0: Ukraine's railway operator says it's entirely possible a train carrying European diplomats, including former UK Prime Minister Boris Johnson, was the intended target of a Russian airstrike. Another train was hit at a station near the Polish border just after the diplomats' train had left the platform. The former Prime Minister posted this message on social media on Monday morning, reiterating his support for Ukraine.
2: They're worried now about the ballistic missiles coming in, and they need air defences. They need Starlink into Russia to take out the sites from which these missiles are coming. And then they need the European cash, and they need it now. The most important thing that Ukraine needs is a political statement from NATO, from Europe, from the White House. They need a joint statement from the West that the destiny of Ukraine is in the West as a free, independent, sovereign country.
0: The ongoing row over donations to UK political parties has intensified after Reform UK announced it had received £72 million worth of donations from crypto billionaires living abroad. Reform says it's confident the donations are legal and won't have to be handed back. But Parliament is debating new rules which could retrospectively cap some donations from people based overseas. Labour peer and anti-corruption champion Baroness Hodge thinks the money is influencing policy.
3: I accept that this isn't something that is just happening in Reform. In Reform, you see it starkly. Farage, you know, he says we've got to embrace cryptocurrency. He was going to cut taxes for crypto traders. So he had obviously been influenced.
0: Reform UK says the money will not influence policy. From bureaus worldwide, this is FSC.

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3: Rebecca Bunden, Mumbai.
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0: From Feature Story News in the UK, I'm John Beaver. Dozens of ballistic missiles and drones have been launched against Saudi Arabia's King Khalid airbase, according to a Houthi military spokesman. He claimed the attack was in response to more than 300 recent Saudi airstrikes. They promised to continue operations deep within Saudi territory as long as the aggression persists. Iran has denied any involvement in the ongoing issue in and around Yemen, but a planned meeting between Iranian and Gulf leaders in Oman has been cancelled, reportedly by Saudi Arabia, after the flare-up in hostilities. Saudi Arabia has been pressing Washington for help in responding to Houthi attacks, but the Trump administration has signalled it's not prepared to offer that support, as Kate Fisher reports.
1: Simply, he doesn't want this conflict to get any wider and more impactful than it already has, and he doesn't want to bring the United States in any more than it already is. Of course, this is a conflict that he began alongside Israel, but is now really trying to get out of, especially as we have elections here in the United States coming up in November.
0: Ukraine's railway operator says it's entirely possible a train carrying European diplomats, including former UK Prime Minister Boris Johnson, was the intended target of a Russian airstrike. Another train was hit at a station near the Polish border just after the diplomat's train had left the platform. The former Prime Minister posted this message on social media on Monday morning, reiterating his support for Ukraine.
2: They're worried now about the ballistic missiles coming in, and they need air defences. They need Starlink into Russia to take out the sites from which these missiles are coming. And then they need the European cash, and they need it now. The most important thing that Ukraine needs is a political statement from NATO, from Europe, from the White House. They need a joint statement from the West that the destiny of Ukraine is in the West as a free, independent, sovereign country.
0: The ongoing row over donations to UK political parties has intensified after Reform UK announced it had received £72 million worth of donations from crypto billionaires living abroad. Reform says it's confident the donations are legal and won't have to be handed back. But Parliament is debating new rules which could retrospectively cap some donations from people based overseas. Labour peer and anti-corruption champion Baroness Hodge thinks the money is influencing policy.
3: I accept that this isn't something that is just happening in Reform. In Reform, you see starkly Farage, you know, he says we've got to embrace cryptocurrency. He was going to cut taxes for crypto traders. So he had obviously been influenced.
0: Reform UK says the money will not influence policy. From bureaus worldwide, this is FS.

0: Plumber's van. Ah, just what I need. What's the number? 012-7384. Oh, missed it.
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0: From Feature Story News in the UK, I'm John Beaver. Dozens of ballistic missiles and drones have been launched against Saudi Arabia's King Khalid airbase, according to a Houthi military spokesman. He claimed the attack was in response to more than 300 recent Saudi airstrikes. They promised to continue operations deep within Saudi territory as long as the aggression persists. Iran has denied any involvement in the ongoing issue in and around Yemen, but a planned meeting between Iranian and Gulf leaders in Oman has been cancelled, reportedly by Saudi Arabia, after the flare-up in hostilities. Saudi Arabia has been pressing Washington for help in responding to Houthi attacks, but the Trump administration has signalled it's not prepared to offer that support, as Kate Fisher reports.
1: Simply, he doesn't want this conflict to get any wider and more impactful than it already has, and he doesn't want to bring the United States in any more than it already is. Of course, this is a conflict that he began alongside Israel, but is now really trying to get out of, especially as we have elections here in the United States coming up in November.
0: Ukraine's railway operator says it's entirely possible a train carrying European diplomats, including former UK Prime Minister Boris Johnson, was the intended target of a Russian airstrike. Another train was hit at a station near the Polish border just after the diplomat's train had left the platform. The former Prime Minister posted this message on social media on Monday morning, reiterating his support for Ukraine.
2: They're worried now about the ballistic missiles coming in, and they need air defences. They need Starlink into Russia to take out the sites from which these missiles are coming. And then they need the European cash, and they need it now. The most important thing that Ukraine needs is a political statement from NATO, from Europe, from the White House. They need a joint statement from the West that the destiny of Ukraine is in the West as a free, independent, sovereign country.
0: The ongoing row over donations to UK political parties has intensified after Reform UK announced it had received £72 million worth of donations from crypto billionaires living abroad. Reform says it's confident the donations are legal and won't have to be handed back. But Parliament is debating new rules which could retrospectively cap some donations from people based overseas. Labour peer and anti-corruption champion Baroness Hodge thinks the money is influencing policy.
3: I accept that this isn't something that is just happening in Reform. In Reform, you see it starkly. Farage, you know, he says we've got to embrace cryptocurrency. He was going to cut taxes for crypto traders. So he had obviously been influenced.
0: Reform UK says the money will not influence policy. From bureaus worldwide, this is FS.

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0: Oh, there's an electrician. Just what I want. What's their number? 01227 39. Ah! Missed it.
1: 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Phone.

a former employee of the National Security Administration, was convicted today of 6 counts of espionage for Soviet Union. He was charged with holding and soliciting the information classified information to a foreign government, theft of classified material.

0: From Feature Story News in Paris, I'm Ross Cullen. Ukraine's railway operator says it's entirely possible a train carrying European diplomats, including former UK Prime Minister Boris Johnson, was the intended target of a Russian strike. Another train was hit at a station near the border with NATO member Poland just after the diplomats' train had left the platform. Mr. Johnson posted a video message on social media on Monday reiterating his support for Ukraine.
1: They're worried now about the ballistic missiles coming in, and they need air defences. They need Starlink into Russia to take out the sites from which these missiles are coming. And then they need the European cash, and they need it now. The most important thing that Ukraine needs is a political statement from NATO, from Europe, from the White House. They need a joint statement from the West that the destiny of Ukraine is in the West as a free, independent, sovereign country.
0: Tech stocks around the world have fallen on Monday after the bosses of AI companies urged the pace of development to slow down. Microsoft chief executive Satya Nadella backed calls for a more deliberate pace of artificial intelligence development, though he says companies must retain full control over their proprietary knowledge and that any safety regime must protect enterprise privacy. Nadella's statement came a day after the heads of Anthropic, OpenAI and Elon Musk's xAI jointly called for the industry to slow down the building of more powerful models, a call US President Donald Trump dismissed from Ireland as exaggerated. Here's Kate Fisher in Washington.
2: He's not prepared for the United States to stop advancing its development in any way, despite what some of these AI leaders are warning about. He's kind of framing this as a strategic competition, yet another strategic competition between the US and China, kind of suggesting that any form of regulation in the United States on this would be a sort of gift to Beijing in terms of how quickly it can advance and perhaps take over the United States and the development of the technology.
0: The leaders of Northern Ireland, Scotland and Wales are meeting on Monday to discuss launching independence referendums, an unprecedented summit triggered by US President Donald Trump's call for Irish reunification. Here's FSN's Stuart Smith in London.
3: Here in the UK, it's an incredibly divisive issue. In Ireland too, there was wars over this, there was fighting over this. Ireland did used to be one nation at one point, united in 1921, then it split into two, with six counties in the north remaining part of the UK and the bottom half becoming independent. And there was the Troubles for 30 years. Terrorism took place in the UK and in Northern Ireland.
0: And that's the latest Feature Story News. This is Ross Cullen reporting in Paris.

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0: 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Where's the electrician's number?
1: Call 321321. 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And he's great.
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0: From Future Story News in Washington, I'm Nick Harper. US President Donald Trump has dismissed calls from the world's leading artificial intelligence companies to slow down development. He posted on social media calling efforts to regulate the technology part of a sick conspiracy. The president's intervention came after Anthropic chief executive Dario Amodeo published a lengthy essay over the weekend setting out a plan to manage the risks of AI, including independent oversight of frontier companies. His rivals at AI and XAI backed the proposal, but President Trump says the only safeguard AI needs is a strong president. Polish Prime Minister Donald Tusk has warned he expects Russia to escalate the war in the coming weeks and has convened an emergency national security meeting. It comes after a Russian drone struck a Warsaw-bound passenger train at the Ukrainian station roughly 2 kilometres from the Polish border on Sunday. Ukraine's state rail operator says the drone's likely intended target was a diplomatic train carrying former British Prime Minister Boris Johnson and former Swedish Prime Minister Carl Bildt. The train had departed ahead of schedule. Moscow says it was striking infrastructure used to deliver Western military equipment to Ukraine. Ever since Dasha Chernyshova reports from Moscow.
1: We've heard the statement from the Russian Ministry of Defense suggesting that what Russia is doing is carrying out the strikes against the Ukrainian military industrial complex. And in that particular instance, we understand that on that day, there was a strike by the Russian high precision weapons against the western parts of Ukraine, against the railroad infrastructure that, according to Moscow, was involved into the delivery of the military equipment from the western countries to Ukraine.
0: Leaders of Northern Ireland, Scotland and Wales are meeting in Cardiff to discuss launching independence referendums. It's an unprecedented summit triggered by US President Donald Trump's call for Irish reunification during his weekend visit to Ireland. President Trump told reporters putting Northern Ireland and the Republic of Ireland together again was, in his words, one of the naturals of all time. Ever since Stuart Smith reports from London.
2: Well, routine it's not here in the UK. It's an incredibly divisive issue in Ireland too. There was wars over this. There was fighting over this. Ireland did used to be one nation at one point, united in 1921. Then it split into two, with six counties in the north remaining part of the UK and the bottom half becoming independent. And there was the troubles for 30 years. Terrorism took place in the UK and in Northern Ireland to try to reunify it, as the nationalists call it, or to create one island of Ireland.
0: From Bureaus Worldwide, this is FSA.

0: From Feature Story News in Washington, I'm Nick Harper. US President Donald Trump has dismissed calls from the world's leading artificial intelligence companies to slow down development. He posted on social media calling efforts to regulate the technology part of a sick conspiracy. The president's intervention came after Anthropic chief executive Dario Amodeo published a lengthy essay over the weekend setting out a plan to manage the risks of AI, including independent oversight of frontier companies. His rivals at AI and XAI backed the proposal, but President Trump says the only safeguard AI needs is a strong president. Polish Prime Minister Donald Tusk has warned he expects Russia to escalate the war in the coming weeks and has convened an emergency national security meeting. It comes after a Russian drone struck a Warsaw-bound passenger train at the Ukrainian station roughly 2 kilometres from the Polish border on Sunday. Ukraine's state rail operator says the drone's likely intended target was a diplomatic train carrying former British Prime Minister Boris Johnson and former Swedish Prime Minister Carl Bildt. The train had departed ahead of schedule. Moscow says it was striking infrastructure used to deliver Western military equipment to Ukraine. Ever since Dasha Chernyshova reports from Moscow.
1: We've heard the statement from the Russian Ministry of Defense suggesting that what Russia is doing is carrying out the strikes against the Ukrainian military-industrial complex. And in that particular instance, we understand that on that day, there was a strike by the Russian high-precision weapons against the western parts of Ukraine, against the railroad infrastructure that, according to Moscow, was involved into the delivery of the military equipment from the western countries to Ukraine.
0: Leaders of Northern Ireland, Scotland and Wales are meeting in Cardiff to discuss launching independence referendums. It's an unprecedented summit triggered by US President Donald Trump's call for Irish reunification during his weekend visit to Ireland. President Trump told reporters putting Northern Ireland and the Republic of Ireland together again was, in his words, one of the naturals of all time. Ever since Stuart Smith reports from London.
2: Well, routine it's not here in the UK. It's an incredibly divisive issue in Ireland too. There was wars over this. There was fighting over this. Ireland did used to be one nation at one point, united in 1921. Then it split into two, with 6 counties in the north remaining part of the UK and the bottom half becoming independent. And there was the Troubles for 30 years. Terrorism took place in the UK and in Northern Ireland to try to reunify it, as the nationalists call it, or to create one island of Ireland.
0: From Bureaus Worldwide, this is FSA.

0: plumber's van. Ah, just what I need. What's the number? 0127384. Oh, missed it.
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0: From Future Story News in Washington, I'm Nick Harper. US President Donald Trump has dismissed calls from the world's leading artificial intelligence companies to slow down development. He posted on social media calling efforts to regulate the technology part of a sick conspiracy. The president's intervention came after Anthropic chief executive Dario Amodeo published a lengthy essay over the weekend setting out a plan to manage the risks of AI, including independent oversight of frontier companies. His rivals at AI and XAI backed the proposal, but President Trump says the only safeguard AI needs is a strong president. Polish Prime Minister Donald Tusk has warned he expects Russia to escalate the war in the coming weeks and has convened an emergency national security meeting. It comes after a Russian drone struck a Warsaw-bound passenger train at the Ukrainian station roughly 2 kilometres from the Polish border on Sunday. Ukraine's state rail operator says the drone's likely intended target was a diplomatic train carrying former British Prime Minister Boris Johnson and former Swedish Prime Minister Carl Bildt. The train had departed ahead of schedule. Moscow says it was striking infrastructure used to deliver Western military equipment to Ukraine. Ever since Dasha Chernyshova reports from Moscow.
1: We've heard the statement from the Russian Ministry of Defense suggesting that what Russia is doing is carrying out the strikes against the Ukrainian military-industrial complex. And in that particular instance, we understand that on that day, there was a strike by the Russian high-precision weapons against the western parts of Ukraine, against the railroad infrastructure that, according to Moscow, was involved into the delivery of the military equipment from the western countries to Ukraine.
0: Leaders of Northern Ireland, Scotland and Wales are meeting in Cardiff to discuss launching independence referendums. It's an unprecedented summit triggered by US President Donald Trump's call for Irish reunification during his weekend visit to Ireland. President Trump told reporters putting Northern Ireland and the Republic of Ireland together again was, in his words, one of the naturals of all time. Ever since Stuart Smith reports from London.
2: Well, routine it's not. Here in the UK, it's an incredibly divisive issue. In Ireland too, there was wars over this, there was fighting over this. Ireland did used to be one nation at one point, united in 1921, then it split into two, with six counties in the north remaining part of the UK and the bottom half becoming independent. And there was the Troubles for 30 years. Terrorism took place in the UK and in Northern Ireland to try to reunify it, as the nationalists call it, or to create one island of Ireland.
0: From bureaus worldwide, this is FSA.

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0: From Future Story News in Washington, I'm Nick Harper. US President Donald Trump has dismissed calls from the world's leading artificial intelligence companies to slow down development. He posted on social media calling efforts to regulate the technology part of a sick conspiracy. The president's intervention came after Anthropic chief executive Dario Amodeo published a lengthy essay over the weekend setting out a plan to manage the risks of AI, including independent oversight of frontier companies. His rivals at AI and XAI backed the proposal, but President Trump says the only safeguard AI needs is a strong president. Polish Prime Minister Donald Tusk has warned he expects Russia to escalate the war in the coming weeks and has convened an emergency national security meeting. It comes after a Russian drone struck a Warsaw-bound passenger train at the Ukrainian station roughly 2 kilometres from the Polish border on Sunday. Ukraine's state rail operator says the drone's likely intended target was a diplomatic train carrying former British Prime Minister Boris Johnson and former Swedish Prime Minister Carl Bildt. The train had departed ahead of schedule. Moscow says it was striking infrastructure used to deliver Western military equipment to Ukraine. Ever since Dasha Chernyshova reports from Moscow.
1: We've heard the statement from the Russian Ministry of Defense suggesting that what Russia is doing is carrying out the strikes against the Ukrainian military-industrial complex. And in that particular instance, we understand that on that day, there was a strike by the Russian high-precision weapons against the western parts of Ukraine, against the railroad infrastructure that, according to Moscow, was involved into the delivery of the military equipment from the western countries to Ukraine.
0: Leaders of Northern Ireland, Scotland and Wales are meeting in Cardiff to discuss launching independence referendums. It's an unprecedented summit triggered by US President Donald Trump's call for Irish reunification during his weekend visit to Ireland. President Trump told reporters putting Northern Ireland and the Republic of Ireland together again was, in his words, one of the naturals of all time. Ever since Stuart Smith reports from London.
2: Well, routine it's not here in the UK. It's an incredibly divisive issue in Ireland too. There was wars over this. There was fighting over this. Ireland did used to be one nation at one point, united in 1921. Then it split into two, with 6 counties in the north remaining part of the UK and the bottom half becoming independent. And there was the Troubles for 30 years. Terrorism took place in the UK and in Northern Ireland to try to reunify it, as the nationalists call it, or to create one island of Ireland.
0: From Bureaus Worldwide, this is FSR.

0: Oh, there's an electrician. Just what I want. What's the number? 01227 39. Ah! Missed it.
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0: I'm a Plymouth dealer, a dealing man. And right now I'm giving the best deal ever on that new Plymouth Barracuda.
1: Hey, man, the name of the Plymouth Fastback is the Barracuda.
0: I can't pronounce Barracuda.
1: Yeah, well, look, man, try this. Say back.
0: Back.
1: Ra.
0: Ra.
1: Coo.
0: Coo.
1: Da.
0: Da.
1: Now put it all together.
0: Baba, ra, ra, coo, coo, da, da.
1: Well, it ain't Barracuda, man. But I think we got a hit record.

0: From Future Story News in Washington, I'm Nick Harper. US President Donald Trump has dismissed calls from the world's leading artificial intelligence companies to slow down development. He posted on social media calling efforts to regulate the technology part of a sick conspiracy. The president's intervention came after Anthropic chief executive Dario Amodeo published a lengthy essay over the weekend setting out a plan to manage the risks of AI, including independent oversight of frontier companies. His rivals at AI and XAI backed the proposal, but President Trump says the only safeguard AI needs is a strong president. Polish Prime Minister Donald Tusk has warned he expects Russia to escalate the war in the coming weeks and has convened an emergency national security meeting. It comes after a Russian drone struck a Warsaw-bound passenger train at the Ukrainian station roughly 2 kilometres from the Polish border on Sunday. Ukraine's state rail operator says the drone's likely intended target was a diplomatic train carrying former British Prime Minister Boris Johnson and former Swedish Prime Minister Carl Bildt. The train had departed ahead of schedule. Moscow says it was striking infrastructure used to deliver Western military equipment to Ukraine. Ever since Dasha Chernyshova reports from Moscow.
1: We've heard the statement from the Russian Ministry of Defense suggesting that what Russia is doing is carrying out the strikes against the Ukrainian military industrial complex. And in that particular instance, we understand that on that day, there was a strike by the Russian high precision weapons against the western parts of Ukraine, against the railroad infrastructure that, according to Moscow, was involved into the delivery of the military equipment from the western countries to Ukraine.
0: Leaders of Northern Ireland, Scotland and Wales are meeting in Cardiff to discuss launching independence referendums. It's an unprecedented summit triggered by US President Donald Trump's call for Irish reunification during his weekend visit to Ireland. President Trump told reporters putting Northern Ireland and the Republic of Ireland together again was, in his words, one of the naturals of all time. Ever since Stuart Smith reports from London.
2: Well, routine it's not here in the UK. It's an incredibly divisive issue in Ireland too. There was wars over this. There was fighting over this. Ireland did used to be one nation at one point, united in 1921. Then it split into two, with six counties in the north remaining part of the UK and the bottom half becoming independent. And there was the troubles for 30 years. Terrorism took place in the UK and in Northern Ireland to try to reunify it, as the nationalists call it, or to create one island of Ireland.
0: From Bureaus Worldwide, this is FSA.

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